All right, ladies and gentlemen, the Green Eyed Patriot is on the air everywhere. Thanks for listening. 704-570-1079 is the phone number. Call it or text it. There's something I needed to throw at you here, and I hate to say I told you so, but I've been telling you so, and I know a lot of you hate it when I'm so confident about things that I say or that I predict or things that I just know, and I don't really present any evidence of it. It's just something I just know. And I get the messages from you, the criticism and all that. But then I told you, when I make these observations, a lot of times it's going to come back soon, and then sometimes it's going to come back later down the road, that I was right. So this is a story that I found today, this afternoon, from Malden, South Carolina. The South Carolina Criminal Justice Academy confirmed that a Malden police officer has been terminated for misusing the flock camera system. According to officials,

0: This officer used the flock camera system 166 times between March and July to track the same vehicle for personal use. The Malden Police Department confirmed that the officer was terminated August 3rd. Officials said the officer used several untrue reasons, including warrant check, traffic infraction, and welfare check, to look up the license plate belonging to a former significant other. Now, to the I told you so part, the officer's name in question is Ellie Hammond, a female officer. I'm telling you, it is in a woman's nature to do this kind of stuff. I broke it all down last night. If you missed it, then it is quite a learning experience. It's quite an informative lecture. So go get the podcast from last night. Go to tjritchie.com or wbt.com and look up last night's podcast and go find it. Because I am the expert on the female psyche. times checking up on an ex using the surveillance system that she had access to from being a police officer. Now, the only thing I don't know in this is whether the ex is a main or another woman. It didn't say in the story. If it was another woman, then chances are it was more, the officer did it more times than she would have if the ex would have been a man. Think, well, why do you say that? I don't know why I say that. Well, maybe because of the lesbians that I have known in my life that I've been friends with will all admit that homosexual couples are more jealous by, you know, statistically or whatever, or by nature, whatever you want to say it. A homosexual couple is more jealous than a heterosexual couple. But why are you checking up on your ex anything 166 times? Now, think about it this way, ladies and gentlemen. That's just how many times she checked up on the ex through the flock system. That's not counting how many times she's checked the ex's whereabouts and activities and all on social media or asking friends or whatever else type of investigation, you know, that women do. Wow. Now, here's the problem that I see. I am not against these flock cameras. I know. I'm a conservative and I should not be so okay with the government following us and, you know, treating everybody as a suspect and all of that, because I don't love all aspects of it. But I do understand that we are, I mean, if they don't have these flock cameras and they go looking for me, how long you think it would take them to find me through other technologies? About 10 minutes, maybe 5 minutes. Listen, I have friends who are police officers. I know how long it takes when they want to start trying to find somebody. They've told me the process. I've seen enough crime shows and documentaries and things like that, too. I mean, you have to be planning in advance to fall off the grid for them not to be able to track you easily. You have to have enough cash stacked up. You have to get an unfamiliar vehicle with a different license plate number. You have to ditch your cell phone. Because, you know, you're not going to be able to use a credit card anywhere. You're not going to be able to do... I mean, it would take so much preparation. So if you just commit a crime and then you take off on the run after you've done it, just as, you know, it's an impulse thing, they're going to find you. They can track you. They're already tracking us. So I think these flock cameras, and I've seen that they have done... They've made... getting bad guys easier. But when you have all these women that are using it to track their exes because they just cannot help themselves, it gives the liberals who don't want these flock cameras because they want chaos in the streets, they don't want any kind of law enforcement. You're giving them ammunition because you cannot control your jealousies and your emotions. You got to constantly be checking up on your ex because that's what feeds you. She's like, oh, I got to know. What is she doing? What is she doing? What is he doing? It's ridiculous. And that is a lot. I was saying last night, that is a lot of power you're putting into the hands of people who cannot control their emotions. And I know there are cases of this that are not women officers. And you know, the one we talked about last night was the director of a 911 center. And, you know, it was a woman. And I know there are some men who do it. I get it. I'm not saying there aren't. I'm just saying that this act falls under the profile of a woman a lot more than it does a man. Women are more prone to do this kind of stuff. That's all I'm saying. That's not all I'm saying. It's what I'm saying. So just know, every time you see one of these stories in the news and it's a female officer who's been, you know, caught using the flock system to track her ex, I want you to think, well, TJ was right again. And you know why? Because I love that. I love it when you do that. Now, here's the thing. Look, I got to take a break, but first, this one last thing. If you're a guy and you like aggravating your wife or your girlfriend, you like getting her riled up because it's funny, you know, just like kind of picking at her. When you get her and some of her friends together, start telling them all of these things that I say, but say it as you, or say I said it and then you agree with it, or, you know, he's right. It's women's nature to do this kind of stuff, and I don't think we should allow women access to this stuff anymore. We can't trust women police officers to have access to these flock cameras anymore. And then watch them get all riled up. But you got to stick with the argument. You got to do it. Oh, it'll be fun. And then say, and you know what? He told me y'all would get mad and be like this. He really does know everything there is to know about the female psyche. He predicted y'all would get mad when I said this. Huh. All right, hang on. We got more coming up.
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13: 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We are discussing a series of executive orders signed by President Donald Trump in the Oval Office yesterday. As back just a couple of weeks ago, we learned details out of the United States Supreme Court, a larger debate and discussion over birthright citizenship, whether individuals born in the United States, just simply born here, should be U.S. citizens. The nation's high court releasing a very disappointing decision to claim that birthright citizenship, as it is laid out, as it is protected, as they say, it's protected under the 14th Amendment, allows this practice to continue. So there was a lot of discussion on this in the White House yesterday. The president laid out a little bit of the background on this. Stephen Miller talked about some of the details. Let's listen into this for a few minutes.
14: Dealing with on birthright citizenship, we had a very unfortunate decision in the Supreme Court concerning birthright. It was close, but a very, very unfortunate decision. So we're making adjustments because it's very unfair. This was done for a different reason. This was done right after

0: submarine klaxon.
1: I need to see what I can find.
0: You know, like a red alert thing. Like, if we had a red alert sound effect, I would have Landon hit that right now. As soon as Hakeem Jeffries talks about Jamie Raskin being the chairman of the Judiciary Committee, that should be enough to make sure the Democrats don't regain the House. I'm sorry, I don't know if we have to restart. If we could just continue it, let's continue it.
2: I, Jamie Raskin, who will be the next chair, if the American people give us the ability to govern on their behalf in the majority. And there's a variety of different options that are on the table, and I think that we can't foreclose any single one of them.
0: Jamie Raskin, who is a Democrat's fantasy, and I mean that kind of a perverse sexual fantasy. We all know the phrase that I'm going for, that particular kind of dream that we all know about. I'm not even going to try to find some kind of a euphemism, but Jamie Raskin is exactly the kind of ultimate fantasy for a Democrat in terms of the Judiciary Committee. A, because they can claim that they have a law professor as the chairman of the Judiciary Committee. I know more about constitutional law than Jamie Raskin does. Jamie Raskin has rarely, if ever, gotten a constitutional principle right. And in fact, if I come across lawyers who took con law with J.D. Raskin, with Jamie Raskin at American University, I immediately hold them suspect because they certainly didn't learn the things that I hold important. And obviously, this is a huge theme today. Maybe I'm getting excited about this. Because one of the things we're going to be talking about today on the show is the various approaches to governance. And which of the founding fathers we are looking to emulate, which tradition we are following as conservatives or as Republicans. And yes, I'm differentiating between the two. I come out of the Jeffersonian, Madisonian tradition. I believe that that government which governs best is that which governs least. I believe in a Supreme Court. Let me explain to you this idiocy of Supreme Court quote-unquote reform, right? Whether it is expanding the Supreme Court to 12 members, right, to pack the court in the way that they want it, or whether it is putting term limits on the court, which is another insane way of doing this. Here's what I know. Part of why we have I know I'm all over the place. I apologize. Again, we come back to, and I talked about this on the John Justice show on Monday. John, who now does a show for the Center for the American Experiment out of Minnesota, about how we do things in a peak. When I say peak, I mean P-I-Q-U-E, like one is peaked, one is sick, a fever, a fever or fervor. You know, the Democrats' obsession with pure democracy and moving away from republicanism. And I mean focusing on the fact that we are a republic and not a democracy, a pure democracy, because a democracy is mob view, mob rule. This is how we got senators directly elected. Oh, we need this. We need this to promote democracy. We shouldn't leave it to state legislatures to do. The people should have a direct hand, blah, blah, blah, so on and so forth. And then there was stuff about corruption, which didn't hold water. The bottom line is once senators realized that they weren't being held directly accountable to state legislatures and couldn't be recalled by their state legislatures, they became less accountable, right? All they had to do was work with their constituencies, but once every 6 years. You want to make the Supreme Court a political animal? Then have term limits on Supreme Court members. Therefore, we're fighting constantly over what these members politically believe whenever their turns are up. That is insane. Susan Crabtree from Real Clear Politics. When we return, I am Andrew Langer. This is Tony Katz Today.
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7: Fox News, I'm Deborah Valentine. President Trump speaking during a law and order event at the Nassau County Police Training and Intelligence Center on New York's Long Island, touting new FBI crime statistics.
8: Today I'm thrilled to announce that the FBI has just released a new uniform crime report showing that in 2025, we achieved the single largest reduction in violent crime in American history.
7: Trump's visit was also geared towards boosting Republican Nassau County Executive Bruce Blakeman's campaign for governor. Luigi Mangione pleaded guilty Friday to federal stalking charges in the killing of United Healthcare CEO Brian Thompson.
9: After the hearing, Mangione's lawyers continued to defend him, even mentioning his supporters while making no mention of the Thompson family.
7: Prosecutors are seeking life in prison. Defense attorneys are looking to dismiss the state murder charge against their client. America's listening to Fox News.
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0: Right. Listen, I get George Washington. George Washington was an amazing individual, right? And Alexander Hamilton eventually was devoted to George Washington. But Alexander Hamilton's politics and his view of the relationship between government and people was somewhat different than George Washington's view of the same kind of a relationship. And certainly in stark contrast to the Jeffersonian-Madisonian ideals. But for whatever reason, and actually we can get into that, Hamilton has been raised up. Hamilton was a quasi-monarchist. I'm not going to say he was a monarchist entirely, but he believed in a firmly centralized government where the central government had more power than the states, right? He was inventing powers that the federal government didn't have. And we could talk about sort of the first national bank and the ability of the, you know, the issue of the federal government going into debt and therefore they could borrow and all of those things. We could talk about those issues. But at the end of the day, Hamilton did not believe in the same things that Thomas Jefferson, apart from being separated from England, Hamilton did not believe in the same things that Thomas Jefferson and James Madison did believe in. And if there's a camp that I follow, it's the latter and not the former. And yet, and listen, I don't know if J.D. Vance saw Hamilton the musical one too many times and somehow became enamored with it. Now, Hamilton the musical was great spectacle. You know, you want to watch a musical that gets into this, that actually says something of substance about these things? Go watch 1776. I probably said this while I was on the air just before the 4th of July holiday. You know, unique amongst musicals because it's the only musical that has a 40-minute pause where there's no singing and dancing at all in it. But at least 1776 gets into the reasons why we became a nation, why we broke off from England. To hear Lin-Manuel Miranda say it, everything is distilled down to psychology. You know, Alexander Hamilton was driven by the fact that he felt inferior to everybody else around him, and he was trying to prove himself, and he felt like he had a limited amount of time. But Hamilton dunked on, the Lin-Manuel Miranda Hamilton was dunking on everybody. You know, dunking on John Adams, we would not have a nation were it not for John Adams, dunking on Thomas Jefferson. We would not have a nation were it not for Thomas Jefferson. And dunking on James Madison, and we would not have the constitutional republic we have without James Madison. So this idea that somehow the Republican Party, Republican, we believe in the republic, we believe in the balancing of individual rights vis-a-vis government powers and vis-a-vis pure democracy, the idea that the Republican Party is going to be the party of Hamilton is absolute insanity to me. And I will tell you, it gets worse from there, because essentially what J.D. Vance is talking about, his version of statist policy, is to me a version of state-sponsored capitalism that is only degrees of difference different from the state-sponsored capitalism that is developed in China. And then there's like the whole disturbing kind of Christian nationalism, nativism stuff. To talk more about that is Robbie Soave from Reason. I'm Andrew Langer. This is Tony Katz Today.
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5: I'm Deborah Valentine. Tropical storm Lala on approach to Hawaii, expected to reach Category 1 strength by the time it reaches the Big Island. Fox Weather's Mike Seidel has more from Wainuku, Hawaii.
6: Ahead of it, hurricane warnings have been hoisted. We look for the worst of the weather on Saturday with a potential landfall late Saturday afternoon on the southern tip of the Big Island.
5: 75-mile-per-hour wind gusts, 8 to 12 inches of rainfall are possible, up to 20 inches of rain possible in mountainous areas. The White House asking the Supreme Court to allow construction of its ballroom project to continue while it appeals a lower court's order to stop the work.
7: The president's solicitor general argues the injunction issued by the lower court is extraordinary and unlawful as it halts construction on an integrated military complex.
5: That's Fox's Jared Halpern reporting. 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

0: 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Joe Pat, what are the first steps to building a stable retirement plan?
1: Number one, protecting your capital, protecting your assets, your life savings that you've worked really hard for. 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And all of this noise about what the Fed is doing, what's inflation doing, let's really peel the onion back and look at what are the things that we can be doing to take the worry and the stress out of your retirement.
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2: 55. I mean, Belgium had a more thriving military aircraft presence in 1914 than the United States did.
3: Boeing wants to wake the military up with a spectacular event.
2: He flew over the city and dropped fake bombs, cardboard missiles that with the message in them, you know, sort of in a sense saying, wake up. We need to be, our aviation needs to be prepared. You know, we're vulnerable. And the story goes that one of the places he dropped them was at a football game between the University of Washington and the University of California. And I've checked, and there was a game here in November when this flight took place. So I believe that part of it is, in fact, true also.
3: Today, Boeing's headquarters in Chicago, the workplace of company historian Michael Lombardi, is home of the company's most important document, which is kept in a safe, multiply insured and protected.
4: This is the document that Bill Boeing put together when he decided to start the company. It's a wonderful document when you're trying to examine the genius and the vision of Bill Boeing. And keeping in mind at the time, the airplane in the United States was just a curiosity. Nobody really saw a use for it. But Bill Boeing, in these articles of incorporation, put down what his business should be. And you see some amazing things, such as having airports and the ideas of which was completely unheard of at the time, of people flying on airplanes and using the airplane for travel. It really shows the genius and the vision that Bill Boeing had.
3: Because of the war in Europe, the Navy is looking to order 50 training planes. Boeing is very keen on getting this contract. All his hopes lie in his new seaplane, the Model C.
4: Boeing received a contract for 50 of these Navy trainers. So it was our first government contract. And the first production order that Boeing received. So this really was the beginning of the company.
3: The son of a German immigrant is awarded the sought-after contract for planes to be used in the war against Germany. Boeing's people work in three shifts around the clock to complete this order. November 1918, World War I is over, and America celebrates its victorious soldiers. Like all Americans, William Boeing is relieved that the killings on the battlefields in Europe have stopped. But he's anxious too. Surely there won't be any more defense contracts in times of peace.
2: Boeing suffered at the end of the First World War, as all aircraft manufacturers did. It was an industry that had really not existed in any significant sense before the war. Suddenly, it was called into life by the needs of the war. Boeing immediately had to lay off people.
3: Boeing, who went into the aviation business with so much passion, is suddenly faced with enormous financial difficulties. This was in part because a surplus of cheap used military aircraft flooded the market, and many aircraft manufacturers, including Boeing, were unable to sell new aircraft.
5: And you've been listening to the story of William Boeing, and he first gets an interest in planes by just seeing one fly overhead with a man powering that plane for the first time. That piques his interest, but then he does what entrepreneurs do. He goes down to Los Angeles to see an air show, and then, well, air travel and airplanes become his absolute fixation. In 1914, he spent an afternoon

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1: That's exactly what it is. 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
3: Way to kind of, feel the grace coming at you.
4: I love that you use the word feel the grace coming at you, because it really is about feeling. I mean, words are fantastic. Words are awesome from the standpoint of creating a place where we can like switch our energy to be where we want it to be. And for many, many years, I don't even know if I necessarily had a prayer. I had a manifesto. I had this thing where it was like, dear Archangel Michael, please bless and protect this space, north, south, east, and west, above and below. Please protect my children. All of these different things that was a prayer, and it was like 10 minutes long, and it went through all of these things in my life. And at some point I started to feel like, okay, this is getting a little bit just sort of rote. It's shifting my energy a little bit, but I'm not even here anymore because this prayer is so buried in my brain that I don't even have to be present in my body to do it. And so I really started to look into prayer in a different way. I started to look at my life in a completely different way. And in doing so, what I saw was that it's the emotion. It is the connection. And I do think everybody is different. It's like my greatest and most answered prayers are not because I was sitting in a space with my hands in a particular direction and saying the same thing. My most spectacularly answered prayers are the ones that come from me going for a walk at 5 a.m. through a park and just feeling the essence of angels around me and feeling the connection of I am here and I am present.
3: I'm so glad you said that. So, I work a lot, and obviously now in the middle of the night, and in my normal life, I work on a morning show on a top 40 radio station. So I love a Sunday morning where I just go for a walk and just open up the whatever. I always kind of, say a prayer while I'm walking and just kind of sit in the silence and like whatever I'm supposed to feel, whatever I'm supposed to hear, I'm just going to be open to it. And there is something about walking outside and having trees and grass and stuff around you that I think connects you to that a little bit. And I don't have any proof of that. That just is one of the things that works for me. But I'm glad that you said that as one of your first ways of getting your prayer in.
4: Well, and I think the key to it is exploration. The key to it is searching for the way that it does work for you. There are many people that sitting in the room with their hands in a prayer form is the way that works. It doesn't matter which way works for you. What matters is putting forth the desire and the energy that it takes to make these connections. And I think that one of the reasons why angels are one of the few common denominators across most of the major religions and spiritual beliefs of the world is because it's accessible. The sense of God, even though I revel in the concept of a unbelievably expansive and loving and adoring God, it still can sometimes be, that's a lot, that's big. And I do believe that the things that

0: So, you're new to Charlotte, huh? Welcome.
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2: I'm Deborah Valentine. President Trump speaking at a law and order event at Nassau County Police Training and Intelligence Center on New York's Long Island Friday, touting new FBI crime statistics.
3: Today I'm thrilled to announce that the FBI has just released the new uniform crime report showing that in 2025, we achieved the single largest reduction in violent crime in American history.
2: Trump's visit also geared towards boosting Republican Nassau County Executive Bruce Blakeman's campaign for governor of New York. Luigi Mangione pleaded guilty Friday to federal stalking charges in the killing of United Healthcare CEO Brian Thompson.
4: After the hearing, Mangione's lawyers continued to defend him, even mentioning his supporters while making no mention of the Thompson family.
2: Fox's Brian Yenis, prosecutors are seeking life in prison. 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
3: I'm Deborah Valentine. The Trump administration is asking the Supreme Court to allow continued construction of the White House ballroom after a lower court halted the construction.
4: The president's solicitor general argues the injunction issued by the lower court is extraordinary and unlawful as it halts construction on an integrated military complex, including a secure ballroom space vitally required by national security.
3: Fox's Jared Halpern. Tropical Storm Lala is on course to strengthen as a Category 1 hurricane as its core hits or passes very close to the Big Island of Hawaii later today.
5: We already have hurricane warnings south of us on the Big Island where the first impacts are expected. A direct hurricane hit in Hawaii is rare, happening just three times in the last 77 years.
3: Fox Weather's Katie Byrne reporting from Honolulu. 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
1: 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And all of this noise about what the Fed is doing, what's inflation doing, let's really peel the onion back and look at what are the things that we can be doing to take the worry and the stress out of your retirement.
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2: Suddenly all the sound left, and I heard a voice calling you, and they didn't seem to be affected by this. I'm not sure if these were ghosts or hallucinations or some otherworldly thing.
3: What did it feel like? Did it feel like a ghost?
2: It kind of felt like a ghost.
3: Didn't feel friendly or unfriendly?
2: The second one was definitely unfriendly. The first one was more neutral. That voice was like angry or accusatory or something like that. And the only person, I do not know of the history prior to my grandparents moving in, but my grandmother passed away there, but I don't know of the history before that.
3: That doesn't sound like Granny, does it? That doesn't sound like your grandma's.
2: No,
3: trying to reach
2: it was
3: out
2: not
3: to you.
2: My grandmother at all. I don't know if it was like a non-human thing, because it did not sound human. It sounded like demonic or spooky. I'm not sure if it was a human or a non-human thing. If it was a human thing, I don't think they lived a very pleasant life. You know what I'm saying, right?
3: Yeah. Well, let me get to this since we're up against a hard break here. Tell me about your angel experience. I want to hear that.
2: In my house. I was celebrating a holiday called Renwan Pet, and I made a special shrine for it, and I prayed to it. It was specifically to the Egyptian deity Osiris. And I offered him a cinnamon bun, and I had been having trouble with my bike, and a couple of days after that happened, a new bike appeared.
3: Oh, wow. What do you mean a new bike appeared? How so?
2: There was a neighbor giving one away. I'm sorry.
3: Well, that's good.
2: Vaguely worded.
3: That's okay. That counts as a miracle.
2: Yes. Thank you. Well, it seemed very simple, and I thought about maybe that would work. I don't know.
3: No, that's excellent. I appreciate you calling. Thanks for listening to the show. I appreciate you very much. Let's go to the wild card line. John, Springfield, Missouri. Welcome to Coast AM. You're on Open Lines.
4: Hello, sir. Thank you for taking my call. Really enjoyed the show tonight. I respectfully disagree with some of the aspects that your guest had about angels. With all due respect, he seems to be cherry-picking his archangels. If you go to the Book of Enoch, do you know what I'm saying? The Book of Enoch lists basically every archangel you could possibly want to know. And one of them is known as Sariel, okay? Sariel is called the Overlight, okay? Sariel is basically the watcher who watches the watchers, okay? Which means that Sariel is there basically to guard, make sure that the angels aren't tempted by evil spirits and they don't go rogue. Okay, and that falls directly in conflict with what he's saying, that there are no demons and there are no fallen angels. But anyone who's lived long enough and who has had angel experiences knows very well that demons fully do exist. They exist both in Old Testament, New Testament,

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3: I'm Deborah Valentine. President Trump speaking at a law and order event at Nassau County Police Training and Intelligence Center on New York's Long Island Friday, touting new FBI crime statistics.
4: Today I'm thrilled to announce that the FBI has just released a new uniform crime report showing that in 2025, we achieved the single largest reduction in violent crime in American history.
3: Trump's visit also geared towards boosting Republican Nassau County Executive Bruce Blakeman's campaign for governor of New York. Luigi Mangione pleaded guilty Friday to federal stalking charges in the killing of United Healthcare CEO Brian Thompson.
5: After the hearing, Mangione's lawyers continued to defend him, even mentioning his supporters while making no mention of the Thompson family.
3: Fox's Brian Yenis, prosecutors are seeking life in prison. 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
3: I'm Deborah Valentine. Luigi Mangione has pled guilty to two federal charges in the killing of UnitedHealthcare CEO Brian Thompson. Fox's Chandler Painter reports from New York.
4: The 28-year-old confessed to targeting and murdering Thompson. He read a prepared statement expressing no remorse as Thompson's wife and family sat in the courtroom for the first time.
3: Sentencing is scheduled for December 18th. Tropical storm Lala is expected to reach Hawaii's Big Island today as a hurricane. Fox Weather's Mike Seidel.
5: The hurricane center is officially forecasting it to become a minimal category one hurricane by that time.
3: Winds of 75 miles per hour and up to 20 inches of rain is forecast for some areas. A powerful 7.7 magnitude earthquake struck off the coast of Indonesia early today, killing at least 20 people. 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

0: Now, as we get into the fall, typically it starts to back off a little bit, but it may not this year because of this active pattern we're in.
1: 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And again, at Al Conklin via X and Facebook. 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
8: 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Joined today with my son, Hunter Henry. And, you know, I don't know how many listeners actually get to work with their family, but I can tell you it's one of the greatest joys. I remember when Hunter started off at Liberty University and he was going to get a financial planning degree and he wanted to work with me. I remember talking to Erica, and a lot of people know Erica. She's a, I don't know, even know what her title is.

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3: Welcome back to Living Large Radio. I'm your host, Mark Henry, joined today by Cole Batchelor out of our Huntersville office, senior advisor. Cole, I'm so excited to have you on. We're just having a good time today. 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And let's talk about that, too, with offices. So you're in the Huntersville office.
4: Yes, sir.
3: And what's that on Kingston? King? What do you call it? Kinsley?
4: Kenton Circle.
3: Kenton Circle.
4: K-E-N-T-O-N.
3: Yeah, sir. Kenton Circle right up there in Huntersville. Yeah, right next to Burkdale Village. And, of course, we have the Ballantyne office. You'll see me there. I try to go to all the offices, but Ballantyne's kind of my mothership. I have a personal office in that place when I get to go there. And love that office. Of course, we have Mint Hill. That's right there next to the Hill. Quick shout out for the Hill Restaurant, Dave that runs it, great friend. And I want to do an event there because I love the food. It's a little dive place, yeah. And it's one of my favorites. If you haven't ever been there, I got to take you there. The Hill's right next to my office, and I'm just telling you, Carlos, the chef in there, the cook, it's just fabulous. Great wings, great burgers, just a great place to eat.
4: Yeah.
3: If you can eat soup, I will tell you, he is one of the best soup. Makes the best soup there is, period. I mean, he is just excellent. I don't eat soup anymore, but I miss his soup greatly. So we have that office. Of course, we've got Albemarle out there in Albemarle, North Carolina. No, I can't spell it. I can barely pronounce it, but I love it out there, and I meet some of the friendliest people out there in Albemarle. My son's office, we still got more work to do in that office. The signs still aren't even up, but the windows are done, and it's a great-looking office, but I want it finished. And, of course, then we've got Greenville, South Carolina, and Marcel Kelly down there running that office with Aiden, and they're just crushing it, doing a great job in the Greenville market. It's one of my favorite places. And I want to welcome aboard Isaiah Porter and Colby, and they're down in Norfolk, Virginia, Virginia Beach. That's our latest office. We've got Alloy Wealth, VA. Alloy Wealth, Virginia is now opened and just started down there, but super excited to be in that market. Isaiah brings a wealth of experience, young man. He was with the 101, 101st Airborne Division, and what a great advisor, and he's going to do a great job for Alloy Wealth Virginia. So super excited to launch that. You'll hear him on the radio soon, and we'll be in that market down there. I've already done some television with him. So we're growing, and it's fun, and I love that. So let's jump into this segment. So when clients first come in, is there one single biggest fear?
4: I think about 95% of them, if they're coming in with fears, you know, it's going to be the market, right? Everybody talks about it. It's all over the news. It's the number one, you know, fear maker, I guess you could say, you know, that a lot of

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2: Fox News, I'm Angelo Bavaro. What's expected to strengthen into Hurricane Lala is closing in on Hawaii.
3: Winds are picking up. Today is really the day that conditions will start deteriorating across Hawaii. Up first for impacts is the Big Island, which is south of us. They are under a hurricane warning there.
2: Fox's Katie Byrne. House Speaker Mike Johnson says Republicans are using the budget reconciliation process to help advance key parts of the Save America Act.
4: We added election integrity, the Save America Act, with some funding for troops and farmers. I don't think anybody who has common sense can vote against that, and we're awaiting the Senate's action so we can move it and get it to the president's desk.
2: That act has remained stalled in the Senate. Iran's chief justice says that country is the, quote, owner and ruler of the Strait of Hormuz after President Trump said the U.S. could make that waterway its territory. 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

0: 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We have an office location nearby for you. Just give us a call today, 704-946-7000. I just want to say this again. Folks, this is your life savings. Why guess when you can know?
1: 704-946-7000. Real quick, Joe Pat, I make the phone call. I talk to one of the team members. I get on the schedule to sit down with you and the team at Belmont Capital Advisors. But I'll be honest, Joe Pat, a little bit nervous. But I have made some financial mistakes in my past. My portfolio's kind of a mess. How do you help take some of the emotions out of putting a plan together for adults that think, I don't know where I'm at. I don't know if I'm going to have enough money to last through retirement. How does that conversation go?
0: Well, Mark, you shouldn't be nervous, because it all starts with a deep understanding of what you need and what you want. That's the foundation of all of our conversations. It starts with you and your family and your goals. And from there, let me just say this to everyone out there. We are not the right financial team for everyone, for all of our listeners. But for the folks who value advice, the folks who want a plan, and the folks who really want someone that looks at more. So many people out there today, Mark, they think because they have a 401k and they've saved up $1 million, they have a plan. Folks, that's a pick at it plan. I'm going to pick at it till it goes away. That is not a real financial plan. A real plan looks at coordinating Social Security, looks at managing your IRAs with your Roth IRAs against your 1040 tax return, so that the mix of income that you're getting throughout retirement can be optimized for you. Folks, if you're not getting those answers, if your advisor is not talking to you about taxes, Social Security, income planning, I would invite you to give us a call today, 704-946-7000, because we're looking at the whole picture, not just your investments. 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
1: Hello and welcome. It is Eric Erickson here. The phone number is 877-973-7425. Now, I gotta admit to you here that there is not a ton of like major breaking news at the moment. If it happens, I will cover it and have a crack team paying attention. But I'm actually glad because there was so much that was going on yesterday that this gives me an opportunity now to spend

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1: Welcome back. It's Eric Erickson here. As promised, I want to talk about the progressive madrasas. It's worth learning about. It's worth pondering. Because it really is a big issue. I should probably start here. What is a madrasa? Well, it's an educational institution in the Islamic world. So the word madrasa actually comes from the

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1: Hello and welcome. It is Eric Erickson here. The phone number is 877-973-7425. Put October 10th on your calendar. It is the Not Safe for Radio show. You can get tickets. They're on sale now. Text the word show to 33777. It'll be a fun night. I may have some special guests. We're thinking of, I may see if I can get Rick Jackson to come hang out with us and chat with him a little bit. Non-political stuff, though. It's going to be a fun night. I'll see. It would be a fun time. I need to talk to you about a winding road of topics that all kind of, I was thinking about this, talking about it with my team this morning. They all kind of converge around the same point. I want to begin with Tyler Robinson. It actually bothers me greatly that there are a number of people, and I have encountered them in the real world. It's not just an online phenomenon, although these people are all a little bit too online. But there are people out there who are convinced that Tyler Robinson is the fall guy in Charlie Kirk's assassination. It is back in the news today. The trial is winding down, and Tyler Robinson's lawyers are essentially pleading with the judge to not give him the death penalty. And in the process, they

So just because it's not written down doesn't mean it doesn't exist. Okay. Now remember, this is to tell the people what, this is to tell the government what rights the people have that you're never allowed to touch. Okay. You're never allowed to touch the guns of the people. They have a right to those and it's not to be infringed. You have a right to free speech. You have a right to all of these things. And, these are shields against interference. They are not vouchers that you turn in so you can speak, so you can have a gun. They're not vouchers. They're shields. That's really important. There's a difference between a shield and a voucher or a claim check, okay? Imagine you have the right to free speech, which you do. That means the government cannot gag you, cannot jail you for criticizing the government or force you to mouth its slogans. You have to go along. And the government isn't passing laws because they know it would immediately be overturned. So what they've done is they've gotten into bed with public-private partnerships with media companies. And they've put pressure on people. Hey, don't say anything about the Hunter Biden laptop because of XYZ. And they go along with it. Okay. They can't compel you to do things.